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0: Look up, look down, look around. Look up, look down, look around. In the trees and on the ground, 'cause the ALB must be found.
1: Some signs of the ALB are dime-sized holes on tree trunks, a sawdust-like material called frass, and the beetle itself, with a long black body and white spots.

0: must be found.
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0: Sports Radio. Aaron Torres, Arnie Spanier, in for Jason Martin. Jay Martin will be back next week. First of all, Arnie, I want to say it was a fun 2 weeks, man.
1: Yep, quick 2 weeks. How wrong you were in the first segment? Is that what you wanted to say?
0: I was going to say how wrong you were, but it's okay.
1: No, I'm glad I looked it up to prove that your numbers were wrong. I'm glad I finally
2: Can you
1: did
2: guys
1: that.
2: Just hug it out, please?
0: I know. He needs to get over it. I've been over it.
1: Well, you gave bogus numbers out. So I'm like, you know what? That doesn't sound right.
0: You also ducked the question and ducked the argument about 8 different times. You kept saying
1: giving up bogus numbers.
0: You kept saying their schedule for people who missed it. Oh, by the way, this is good.
1: By the way, they barely made the top 10. And if you took away their playoff games, which weren't scheduled, they weren't even in the top 25.
0: Tell you what, if you missed Arnie and I screaming at each other over Indiana's schedule.
1: I didn't scream, but.
0: You'll want to catch the podcast. 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Right after the show, today's podcast will go up. 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Again, just search Fox Sports Radio wherever you get your podcast. You'll find today's full show posted after we get off air. Yeah, man, it's been fun, though, in all seriousness. And hey, forever, you can say where you were, what you were doing when Tarek Skubal got traded. We talked a lot of Tarek Skubal. John Paul Morosi joined us. And my take continues to be, I feel like other teams missed the window and missed the opportunity on this. Arnie, going to do a weird pivot, but you sent over the story about the Sopranos today. I was not a huge Sopranos guy in real time, but want to give you a minute to chat about the Sopranos if you wanted to.
1: Yeah, I saw that. You know, I love the Sopranos. I was very disappointed. Oh, not disappointed. Vincent Pastore, did I hope it said that right? He played, I'm going to say, Big P. And we'll
0: yeah, I was wondering
1: that.
0: If you were going to go there. Yeah.
1: We'll just lay it at that. Great character. Really, I don't know if you saw the one where, you know, Tony shot him because he was.
0: Spoilers!
1: Well, yeah, it's over now. But he was giving inside stuff to the feds. That was one crazy episode. He was 80 years old. I know he was sick a little bit. He still looked good, but it was quite a shock. I know 80 is not quite that young, but, you know, they've had a couple of guys that have died from The Sopranos. But he was a big part of it, too. Big part of the show. So, and he did a lot of acting, Aaron. If you look up his stuff in IMDb, he had like 20, 25 years of TV, movies, theater, all kinds of stuff. So rest in peace. Big part. Nothing as big as The Sopranos, that's for sure.
0: Yeah, it's one of my, like, every summer I say, oh, I'm going to start watching The Sopranos this summer. And then I never do, but I never watched it from beginning to end. I've seen episodes and I know the parts. And
1: right,
0: I know the
1: right.
0: role. I know the role that he played. Real quick, because we only got about a minute and a half left. Anything else that we missed that you'll be talking with Plank about tomorrow?
1: Well, probably the Steph Curry rumors out there. I don't know who started the rumor about him going to the Boston Celtics. If that was just like an internet troll, but it seems to pick up steam all over the place, Aaron. I mean, I sent your story. They're from all kinds of websites. Some I've never heard of. Some I have heard of. I don't know if they're true or not, but it has picked up steam that he would get traded to Boston.
0: Yeah, I saw even Shannon Sharp was talking about it on his show tonight. So Steph Curry.
1: You believe it? You think that's true or no?
0: No. I'm guessing he's retiring as a Golden State Warrior. I'm not saying if that's the right decision or not,
1: right,
0: but
1: right.
0: I think he will. I have a big next time we talk, I'll give you my big Golden State Warriors take. It's way too much to do here in a 30-second span
1: right,
0: here.
1: Right.
0: But Arnie, thank you again for the last
1: yes,
0: two
1: sir.
0: Weeks.
1: Yes, sir.
0: My pleasure. You will be with Chris Plank in this time slot tomorrow, correct? 11 p.m.
1: Correct.
0: Eastern?
1: You got it. That's right.
0: All right. For Arnie Spanier, I'm Aaron Torres. Want to thank the crew. Lorena on the boards.
2: Glad
0: coming
2: to be here.
0: Coming out of retirement on Saturday nights. Emmy, we appreciate your support producing. To all the callers who called, thank you. To Steve DeSager, thank you. And make sure to download the podcast. Thank you also to J.P. Morosi, who joined us as the news broke on air. Tarek Skubal's a Dodger. You know he's going to have more on that. Bernie Fratto of the Bernie Fratto Show.
1: Yes,
0: he
1: sir.
0: Is up next. 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
15: Russ Faria was charged with a crime that he swore he did not commit.
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9: blockbuster trade in the major leagues late Saturday night. The trade deadline comes Monday. The Dodgers are acquiring lefty pitcher Tarek Skubal from Detroit, and L.A. only had to give up three minor leaguers to get him. Pitchers River Ryan and Brady Smith, and double-A outfielder Zaire Hope. The Dodgers will play a series at Detroit at the end of this month. Boston beat the Dodgers 3-2 in L.A. with a run in the eighth. Milwaukee won 3-1 at the Angels, so the Brewers now have the best record in the majors. Detroit won the late game at the A's 8-6. San Diego with a run bottom of the ninth beat San Francisco 6-5. Colorado's Hunter Goodman with two more homers. He has 33. The Rockies defeated Kansas City 12-6. Atlanta picked up outfielder Lane Thomas from Kansas City. The Pirates got reliever Camilo Duvall and cash from the Yankees. Seattle traded pitcher Luis Castillo to the White Sox. I'm Steve DeSager.
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0: He was born with the last name, and he's doing the best he can. But talk to the players who play with him, or some of the players who play against him, or the coaches who coach him. Okay, he didn't put up prodigy numbers, but he's the real good, he's the real deal. And I think Texas is loaded, and Manning has some dynamite weapons on the outside to have the kind of season that the naysayers have been hoping you wouldn't have. Now, Manning looked like he was really hitting a stride as the season went along, but, you know, if you look back at that Ohio State defense he's struggling against week one, well, that was kind of a ridiculously talented defense. I'm not making excuses for him. Still, he's a generational talent, I believe, and he's not near his ceiling yet. In his fourth season, he's surrounded by arguably the most talented team in the nation on paper, and he's also one of the favorites to win the Heisman. So it's there in front of him, but he's got to do it. It's time to do it. If there's only one game I could see all year, and I know this is sounds silly, but it's not hyperbole. No, it's not Michigan-Ohio State, the greatest rivalry in all the sports, a rivalry I covered for 10 years. Lane Kiffin and LSU, they make a return to Oxford, Mississippi, to face the Ole Miss Rebels on September 19th. So you're not going to have to wait long. I promise you. People in people around the world have this game circled on their calendar to see Kiffin take LSU into Vaught-Hemingway Stadium. It's only 64,000 fans, but it's going to sound like 6,400,000 fans. Now, Kiffin, again, unless you forgot, left LSU in the clunkiest, brutal, most self-serving, selfish fashion after the regular season to take the head coaching job at LSU, all while Ole Miss was preparing to play in the college football playoff. Then he tried to continue coaching the Rebels as he was setting up shop in Baton Rouge, but the school said, not no, hell no. Then there was a spat over which assistants were allowed to continue coaching at Ole Miss before they were supposed to leave for Kiffin's staff with the Tigers. They're coming in on the heels of one of the best seasons in program history, and after an ESPN documentary showed a humble Kiffin who seemingly felt content at Ole Miss. You can't improve on happy. I will tell you, I will bet you there are people rooting for Kiffin to fail, listening to this show. So the SEC is filled with great rivalries, but this one feels so much different because it's about one man in particular. That night in Mississippi is going to be one of the raucous seasons in all of college football. Now, Jim Harbaugh walked away after winning a national championship in Michigan, but it always hasn't been pretty when coaches exit. Just ask Brady Hoke. Just ask Rich Rodriguez. Sherrone Moore, I don't even need to start that conversation. It's going to be an adjustment for Kyle Whittingham, okay? All 41 years of his life, he's either been coaching or playing in Utah or Idaho. So he's heading into the blue bloods of college football, and he just saw his two conference rivals win national titles in the last 2 years. So there's a pressure cooker. Things to watch. And Lane Kiffin and Kyle Whittingham, they're not the only coaches who left for a new gig. Again, more storylines. Matt Campbell, he's been one of the more sought-after coaches for the last decade. Finally left Iowa State for Penn State. James Franklin, who was fired by Penn State, is now at Virginia Tech. Meanwhile, Alex Golesh takes over at Auburn after the last couple of years in South Florida. John Summerall, he joins the Florida Gators after he took Tulane to the college football playoff. Bob Chesney leaves another playoff participant, James Madison, for UCLA, and I'm hearing good things there. And Billy Napier, he takes the James Madison job after being fired by Florida. Oh, by the way, Jim Moore Jr., he left again, left UConn for Colorado State, and I could go on and on and on, but you've already heard the big names. North Dakota State, they take their powerhouse to the FBS. They've been an FCS powerhouse. They've won 10 of the last 15 FCS national championships. They're 186-21 over the last 207 games. They are for real. They are for real. They'll take their talents to the FBS, just like James Madison and App State made the jump. They're joining the Mountain West Conference, but they'll be a football-only program at first. Okay, they're not the only FCS school making the jump. Sac State, they're the only football member. They're a football-only member of the MAC. And Northern Illinois is coming over to the Mountain West. I think North Dakota State will do very, very well. Finally, I haven't mentioned Miami. The U, they believe they're back. Their saga last year was a great drama. Give it up to Mario Cristobal. The got themselves a great quarterback, Duke star Darian Mensah transferring in. He's the heir apparent to Cam Ward and Carson Beck. And we're not going to mention Deion Sanders in Colorado this year because until they win, they're no longer interesting. Neither is Dabo and Clemson. They're not interesting to me. They're going to have to win again. Sorry. A little later in the show, I'll get into some matchups, some specific matchups. I already talked about LSU, Mississippi. But we are 22 minutes away from what promises to be an absolutely raucous midnight hour tonight because of the news that happened about 3 hours ago. But that's not the only topic we have. We'll have three solid topics. 877-996-6369, 877-99 on Fox. Get your fingers ready. 21 minutes, the clock strikes midnight, literally here in Las Vegas. Perhaps for you are listening as well. But figuratively, it's the midnight hour for all of us. Callers are what make it. We will go overtime past 1 a.m. No one gets turned away. We want to hear from you. And the most boring conversations are when we all agree. That is coming up in 21 minutes. And coming up, I'll set up those topics. I'm Bernie Fratto. We're coming to you live from the Fox Sports Radio studios. Keep it locked. 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
21: Hey, this is Jamie Loftus, and this is my new weekly show, 16th Minute of Fame, the podcast where every episode I take a closer look at an internet character of the day. Who were they? What made them so notorious? How did the internet, or sometimes the algorithm, choose them? And what does a person do when they're suddenly confronted with more attention than the human psyche can handle? Take The Dress, a story that went uber viral in early 2015 in spite of being, well, kind of a boring optical illusion. A mother of the bride in Scotland took a picture of a dress she was thinking about wearing to her daughter's wedding. But she saw the dress as blue with black lace, and her daughter saw it as white with gold lace. One BuzzFeed post later, every single person on the internet was talking about the dress. But to me, the dress is a story about the last couple of months when the internet was still sort of fun. It was shortly before the stories that spread across the internet stopped being driven by exploited millennials with useless arts degrees and started being decided by algorithms hell-bent on growing internet usership at all costs. And on a long enough timeline, the story of the dress is one entangled with abuse and media exploitation. Internet history is a tricky thing to be invested in. 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With the team at Cool Zone Media, we're taking these characters' 16th minute of fame to see what their moment meant to them and what it says about us.
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0: guys available here, I think there's one player that's completely obvious. Now, Bashaul Toon should have an excellent year. I'm not ready quite yet to just give him the keys. Chris Rodriguez is still a baller. And you also have to think about other guys that are, they have so many playmakers on that roster that have to get the ball. Travis Hunter, being probably the odd man out, he might not even get the ball that much. So Toon at 59 seems a little bit pricey for his ADP, despite his obvious breakout and inevitable breakout. Quinshon Judkins is a good pick here. I actually don't fade him like other people try and fade him. Bad offense, cool, only running back. Samson might get some pass catching opportunities, but Judkins proved, even in a bad offense, that he could contribute last year. We're going to go with Mike Evans here. Mike Evans, now with Ricky Pearsall out for the season, Mike Evans becomes that much more valuable in fantasy football. Kittle's coming off of an Achilles injury. Obviously, you have other injuries. Ricky Pearsall, Deshaun Stribling, dealing with a hamstring thing, and he might be a good late-round pick. They signed Deebo Samuel, but we know Evans, if he can remain healthy, it is a risky pick. If he remains healthy, that's a lottery ticket upside. Now, with this next pick, Tucker Kraft's available, and he says he's 100%. Now, that might not mean, like, oh, you know, he's going to play at a high level week one, but in sixth round, getting the best tight end in football at the start of last year through about 8 to 10 weeks, he was the tight end one in fantasy football. That's extreme value here. That's extreme value. So we're looking at Omarion Hampton, Etienne, Jefferson, Smith, Tucker Kraft, Mike Evans. In this next pick, this is who's on the board. Marvin Harrison Jr. Now, he might have a bounce back year, but we're a little thin at running back, and this is just not a good spot to draft running back. So I am going to go with an upside pick here. I like Michael Wilson. I like Rico Dowdle, and I like Parker Washington. But I have to tell you guys something. Marvin Harrison Jr., I am taking the upside. I get bad offense. I get all that. But he is still, if he can even find half of what he was at Ohio State, that's a good pick. And with this next pick, we'll go with a guy that I think is a great running back to draft. I think he's going way too late. And that is Blake Corum. Blake Corum is one of the better players, I think, late round picks in all of fantasy football. So we're going to take him. And that gives us a nice little bench piece right there with Blake Corum. And then our wide receivers are Evans, Harrison, Jefferson, and Smith. And our running backs are Etienne, Jefferson, Corum. So we really want to double up on that running back position here before ending on a quarterback, right? That's going to be the big thing. There are some available. I like Jonathan Brooks. I like Jordan Mason. I'm going to go Jordan Mason here, but we still need a quarterback, right? Who's going to be the quarterback? You have Justin Jefferson. So the quarterback's pretty obvious. So you take Kyler Murray next. Absolutely. And provide that stack. So I won't get into the rest of the roster, but you can fill the roster out with some sleepers like Travis Hunter, Deebo Samuel, Dejon Stribling, Jonathan Brooks. There's a few other guys, Tyjae Spears with Tony Pollard's workload the last few years. But that is a good base, and we're going to do some mock drafts over the next few weeks. Back to you, Bernie. You can find me at BSD Takes on X, Brandon S. Deutsch on TikTok and Instagram.
1: There you have it. The research is impeccable. The depth and breadth and the succinct nature of which he gets so granular and backs every one of these opinions and thoughts with relevant specifics and true research. It's upon us, and I'll tell you what else is upon us. Some NFL schedule notables. There's some games I've already got circled on the calendar. Let's talk about that coming up. I'm Bernie Fratto. We're coming to you live from the Las Vegas Fox Sports Radio studios. Don't go away. 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
3: 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Thank God. 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
23: Marty Markowitz had his share of problems. Troubles at work, a failing relationship. His parents had recently died. And so Marty decided to get some professional help. In the summer of 1981, he walked into the office of a psychiatrist named Ike Hirschkoff.
24: I go into his office, and we looked at each other, and he said, okay, why are you here?
23: Marty liked Ike, and Ike, well, he seemed to see something in Marty.
24: At the end of the first session, he said, I'm going to take you on as a patient. And he says, you know, I don't do that with everybody.
23: But this psychiatrist, it would turn out, wasn't like other psychiatrists.
24: He cut me off from everybody. So the only person I could turn to was Dr. Ike.
23: And from the moment Marty started seeing him, he began to change.
25: We didn't see him. I mean, he lived around the corner. And, like, suddenly we didn't go there anymore. And, like, he wasn't coming over anymore. It's as if somebody died.
23: If Marty Markowitz had known what he was walking into when he first visited that office, he probably would have walked right out the door and never come back. This is a story about power, control, and turning to the wrong person for help for more than 29 years.
24: When Ike instructed me to buy this house, Ike told me, no, you can't use the master bedroom. You're going to stay in the back section of the house.
26: Oh, I'm trying to think when it really got nuts. It really got crazy.
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11: Baseball's trade deadline is Monday, and the Dodgers are acquiring pitcher Tarek Skubal from Detroit for three minor leaguers. Boston beat the Dodgers 3-2 in L.A. with a run in the eighth. Sidon Rafaela, two solo homers. The Brewers now have the best record in the major leagues after sending the Angels to a fifth straight loss 3-1. Victories for Colorado and Detroit. San Diego got a run bottom of the ninth to edge the Giants 6-5. Houston won its fifth game in a row, beating Texas and Jacob deGrom 5-4. The Astros in the AL West lead Texas by a game and a half. Tampa Bay shut out the White Sox 1-0. Cubs over the Yankees 5-2. And Seattle with a run in the bottom of the ninth beat Minnesota 4-3. 49ers wide receiver Ricky Pearsall is out for the season. He'll have knee surgery. In the WNBA, Chicago on a last-second three-pointer edged Las Vegas 84-83. New York won by two at Phoenix. I'm Steve DeSager.
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0: signing and by Friday had scrapped the entire plan. In the middle of this, he tried to announce a 64-team expansion to the World Cup, and that's really secondary to all of this. I'm sure that helps out South America, because that would get in all but one of their countries, which would maybe explain why they were mum on a lot of this plan. But either way, in full retreat, the plan is scrapped. Now, let's talk about why it was scrapped. Let's talk about why this was wrong. Gianni Infantino, at the end of the day, is the president of FIFA, as Sepp Blatter called the president of everybody. And when you are the president of FIFA, you are the shepherd of the world's game. You are not out here to make business off of it. Now, I also understand at the end of the day, FIFA is also comically corrupt, but there are certain things that are still across the line while you're comically corrupt, especially not to give it to private investors who don't actually care about how the game grows, but cares about their bottom line and could see them go after things like the women's game or something. This would be like if the NCAA tried to sell March Madness to JP Morgan, and then JP Morgan then turned around and said, why do we need all these small schools? Let's get rid of this. We can only have the Big Ten and the Big East and the SEC in it. And by the way, why do we need a women's tournament? You would understand that would be bad for basketball as an ecosystem, correct? So the shepherd was out here trying to sell some sheep to wolves for a few quick bucks. Not everything needs to be for profit, and if you want to make profit in soccer, you go run a professional club. That is how the system works. And those professional clubs, most of them European, and also the European federations, wield a ton of power within FIFA, and they got ticked off. And I do not think they are going to let Infantino forget about it anytime soon. They still say that they have lost confidence in Infantino after his former plan, and their goal at this point is to get Infantino out of the presidency altogether. It really goes to show you that when you have some success, be humble, don't get greedy. Infantino got greedy. He got really greedy with the wrong people and drew the ire of the real old powers of soccer. And for it, he might lose everything. That'll do it for us. It is friendly season out there. Speaking of those bucks, a lot of clubs playing very lucrative friendlies out here, and we're so close to the return of club season. We'll see you next time on the World of Soccer.
1: There you have it. The World of Soccer continues because, well, after what we saw in North America for a 38-day period, yeah, I think most people would agree soccer is an immensely popular international game, or they call it football, too. Coming up, we wrap up the show. Just when you think it can't get weirder in the NIL era, a story caught my eye this last week having to do with a player. Let's just put it this way. It'll leave you scratching your head, okay? I will share that with you coming up because it seems so petty. I'm Bernie Frado. We are coming to you live from the Las Vegas Fox Sports Radio studios. Keep it locked right here. 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
2: 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The Odd Couple with Rob Parker and Kelvin Washington. 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

0: we got word this week that the NBA's probe into whether the Clippers funneled money, like paid Kawhi Leonard under the table, that whole probe could stretch into 2027. We might not even have an answer until 2027. Meanwhile, the NBA season, it begins. We're talking October, November, December. We might not have an answer on this until 2027. The trade is on pause right now. It's on hold until the NBA figures out what's what and does whatever they do about it. Meanwhile, we don't know who Kawhi Leonard's going to play for. We don't know who Brandon Ingram's going to play for. We don't know who Grady Dick is going to play for.
1: Yeah.
0: We're just waiting and waiting and waiting some more. They've been investigating over 10 months into this whole thing, and it might stretch into 27. It's a total joke what the NBA is doing. They need to hire Pablo Torre and figure this out. He figured it out. He has all the data, all the stuff, all the receipts, all the money trail, the paper trail,
1: well,
0: all
1: that's
0: that.
1: The thing, right? Like, doesn't Pablo already have the stuff out there? Like, what are
0: pretty
1: they
0: much,
1: waiting for?
0: They're investigating. The NBA is investigating a possible other payment under the table from another company. And it just seems like there's more bad for the Clippers than, oh, wait, like Pablo had it wrong. It seems like it's going the other way. But we still don't have any answers just yet. It's crazy that it's taken this long.
1: It does seem like there's some smoke here, and I'm surprised that the Clippers are the first ones to get caught doing this, but definitely seems like they were paying Kawhi something else outside of his contract to be a Clipper. And again, I look, you can make a case that the Patriots are doing this with playing Alex Guerrero when Tom Brady's, you know, personal trainer for a long time, because him and Brady were in business together, and you're paying his trainer all this money to work for the Patriots. Like, there's a case to be made. It's not the first time this has been done in sports. But it does seem like this is a lot of money. I don't think the Patriots are paying Guerrero that much money compared to what it seems like Clippers have paid for Kawhi, you know, to remain a Clipper. So, yeah, they could probably figure this out much faster than they already are. But look, sports leagues, they pick and choose sometimes the speed at which they want to go. They pick and choose. And I don't mind it sometimes, like where they would want to put their investigation into. I still, there was some Shohei Ohtani stuff that came out this week with Ipe. I think that they chose to just go with a story that makes the most sense for them and make sure their superstar can play. I think leagues do this all the time.
0: Well, this is another situation where you can safely say this would never have happened with David Stern as the commissioner. There is no. We're talking about circumventing the salary cap, paying a superstar under the table. The precedent this sets, if you just allow it to happen, you can't have this at all. And this investigation lingers on and on and on. The season's going to start not too long from now, and they're talking about maybe like half a year from now, maybe we'll have answers. Craig, I think from a betting standpoint, do you just steer clear of the Raptors and Clippers altogether? Right? Like, you don't know how this trade's going to shake out right now. How do you bet anything?
2: And it's not, nothing's reflective in the odds. I actually looked at that last week. But under the NBA's collective bargaining agreement, any salary cap circumvention must go before the neutral arbitrator, who, not Commissioner Adam Silver, by the way, but has the final say on whether any punishment is justified here. You know, the Raptors just are hoping this ends quickly, and they love they have Leonard on the roster opening day, but this is what they get for trading for a guy who seems to only play when he wants to play. Interesting to see how this all plays out, but I can guarantee the league, the commissioner, the teams, they just want this all just to go away as fast as possible. But this case could drag out to the regular season and even into 2027. So it's crazy.
0: Yeah, it's funny because Adam Silver, he's made many statements about this whole thing. This goes back to the NBA Finals. And he's like, yeah, hopefully we'll have this wrapped up soon. It's gone on far too long. Like, the finals feel like forever ago. That was back in June. We're in August right now. We still don't have any answers. It's unbelievable. We've got Bill Krakenberger. He's got answers. Professional sports handicapper. Jeff Schwartz, 8-year NFL veteran. I'm Brian Noe. Coming up next, the Parlay Platter. We each have one selection for you. We pool it together for a greater payout. We'll compare notes, get you a couple of picks coming up. 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

0: Series champs acquired two-time Cy Young Award winner Tarek Skubal from the Detroit Tigers for three prospects. Here was Skubal's reaction late last night.
1: At this time, I'm excited to be a Dodger. You know, I'm excited to get down there and meet all those guys and, you know, chase three championships in a row. You know, it's hard to do, so I'm excited to be a part of that. But yeah, it's a lot of different emotions. You know, definitely kind of a roller coaster a little bit.
0: With the trade, the Dodgers' payroll is now
2: $100 billion.
0: Actually, not quite. It's only $430 million. But, you know, let's face it might as well be. The Chicago White Sox acquiring right-handed pitcher Luis Castillo from the Seattle Mariners. On the field on Saturday night, the Boston Red Sox defeated the Dodgers 3-2 behind two home runs by Seydon Rafaela. The Red Sox have won 22 of their last 26 games. The Houston Astros defeated the Texas Rangers 5-4, so they now lead the AL West over the Rangers by a game and a half. The Milwaukee Brewers defeated the Angels in Anaheim 3-1. The Brewers, with the best record in baseball at 69-41, half a game better than the Dodgers as we speak. Guys, all yours.
3: 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It is Fox Sports Radio's Countdown, presented by BetMGM. We're a little pressed for time, but we can carve out a couple of minutes. I just had to throw this audio your way. Kurt Cignetti, IU head football coach, just won a national championship with the Hoosiers. How about him blasting the SEC while trumpeting the Big Ten? This was great at Big Ten Media Days. Here you go.
4: The Big Ten is the best league in football, and a lot of really good football teams. It's hard to win on the road. Very physical football teams, very well coached. It definitely prepares you for the playoffs. There's no doubt about it. The numbers speak for themselves. I mean, we don't run a hype machine up here in the Midwest. We believe everything's earned, not given. And when we fall short, we say we fell short. We don't cry a river, whine, and complain. All right? And that's why we're the best.
3: I love it, man. That is top shelf trash talking. To me, Jeff, he sounds like he's been at IU for like three decades. He's been there for 2 years. He hasn't gone toe-to-toe with the SEC for that long. But I think a lot of this is fueled from last year with IU winning it all. Yeah. A lot of it was like, they're cheating. They're clearly cheating. A lot of that was fueled by the SEC. There's no doubt about that. That has to stick with Cignetti. That has to be a big part of what you heard right there. It's definitely all right. Personal.
5: So many things to get to here. First of all, Cignetti, this is what he is and who he is. This is not like some fake bravado or like a shot. I don't think he even thinks he thinks he's taking a shot at the SEC. That's just the way he talks. It's the way he's always talked. But man, I've been really eating up this week. I've been able to sleep. It's been hard. You know, the SEC playing 9 conference games, it's a travesty. I feel so sorry for them. They have to play 9 like the rest of us. And
3: this is like the crack collection really, bucket, right?
5: What it's just like, it's really tore me up inside this week. The SEC tears about scheduling and how good the middle of their conference is now. And winning championships is not important anymore. It's how you are in the middle of your conference. That's what matters, guys. It's the middle and the bottom of it. That's what matters most. Not winning championships. It's made me sad this week, Crack. It really has. I've been like crying. And my wife's been, why are you up at night? I'm like, I'm thinking of the SEC. The thoughts and prayers of the conference are deep in my heart. And I'm just, it's so sad. It's so sad. The whining and the complaint. You know, they got all these people on TV now carrying their water for them. And it's just, it's so sad. But, you know, the SEC will be fine. They'll survive. And when Oregon wins the championship this year, it'll be the fourth straight Big Ten team. Or Notre Dame. We can have a look. Okay. Either just not the SEC, right? Someone with the SEC.
3: I'm glad that you included the Irish there. What do you have, Crack?
6: No, I was just saying, cool. I'm just thinking of Jeff, wanting to know if he. I was going to ask him with a question on Oregon. Jeff, last time you went to an Oregon game, do you go at all?
5: I'm going Labor Day weekend this year. When I'm not here Labor Day weekend, that's why. Because that's
6: all right.
5: I gotta fly home Sunday morning. But I go every Labor Day weekend. I take the kids. We meet some friends out there. It's the most fun. And this year's a decent game. It's Boise State, not like Portland State or Montana State. So we'll at least they're favored by 24.5, I think. Like, yep. We should have a better game than usual.
3: Cool. All right. We got Bill Krakenberger, professional sports handicapper, Jeff Schwartz, 8-year NFL veteran. I'm Brian Noe. Coming up next, Prop It Up. We'll look at the prop betting market, get you some picks. We'll compare notes next. 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
16: Back Cy Young Award winner Tarek Skubal is on the move as the Dodgers have reportedly landed him from the Tigers for three prospects. White Sox acquire right-hander pitcher Luis Castillo from Seattle. 49ers wide receiver Ricky Pearsall will undergo season-ending knee surgery. From the WNBA, the LA Sparks reportedly trading all-star Casey Plum to the Phoenix Mercury. I'm Trey Bender.
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0: you go. I don't get a little bass turned up right there. I think if you have a, if the team you're betting on makes a great play and you're going to commercial break, I don't think you mind it as much. You know, what do you think about that there, Jeff? You in the market for some high noon?
1: My teams are not on ESPN, so I don't have to worry about watching them on ESPN. So that's not a concern of mine. Oregon will play zero games this year on ESPN until the playoff. So I don't have to worry about that song being... I listen to most games on mute anyways.
0: Are you serious? You're that guy? You listen on mute?
1: Well, if I'm watching three or four games at a time, yes. Like, why would I...
0: You don't have one game on, no audio.
1: So like on Sundays, like on NFL Sunday, I have the volume on the Red Zone channel so I could hear like things happening.
2: Uh-huh. Yep.
1: For college football, I mean, part of it is like I'm just watching with my family around. So I'm not trying to like, my wife's playing music or something. Like I don't need the volume up. Mm. Now, if it's an Oregon game, I'll have the volume on. But sometimes I can't stand the announcer. I'm like, can we pronounce Oregon correctly? Like if you're doing the Oregon, can we say it? It's Oregon, not Oregon. Like if we can't pronounce it correctly, I can't even begin to talk about like and listen to your broadcast. So that's part of the frustration I have sometimes with the broadcast. But nonetheless, I'll listen to like big games, but most of the time like my family's around. I'm not gonna have the volume.
2: Brian, I'm as shocked as you. I had no idea in the Schwartz household on Saturdays there wasn't at least one volume on. No, but wow, think about this. He's got three, four games on, and he's doing pirouettes with his wife across the living room with music. I had no idea.
1: Crack, if you think the music we listen to involves pirouetting, buddy, I got some news for you.
0: Wait, is she rocking the EDM during football Sundays? What's going on there?
1: Just whatever. Music. Like right now outside, there is happenings at my house right now. Like I hear footsteps running everywhere.
2: Uh-huh. Sure.
1: The dog is barking.
0: Dog, like, yeah, yeah.
1: There's just like... It's just what our weekends are. So
2: cool.
1: You know, like I'm not going to put the volume on Lynx Fever today, but it's going to be on the TV.
2: Cool. That's right. We're just messing with you, Jeff.
0: Oh man, that's you did turn 40 though, Jeff. Right?
1: Yes.
0: You're sounding a little bit more like a grumpy old guy.
2: A lot of candles on the cake.
1: I have a lot of like Larry David in me.
0: Yeah.
2: Oh
0: like,
2: yeah.
1: I have a lot. I have a lot of Larry David.
2: You're in way me. Too young for that.
1: It's what I am, Crack.
2: My man.
0: All right, we've got Bill Krakenberger, professional sports handicapper, Jeff Schwartz, 8-year NFL veteran. I'm Brian Noe. Coming up next, rapid fire. We'll have some picks for you. Also, Crack's play of the day. We'll compare notes next. It is Fox Sports Radio's Countdown, presented by BetMGM.
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18: Marty Markowitz had his share of problems. Troubles at work, a failing relationship. His parents had recently died. And so Marty decided to get some professional help. In the summer of 1981, he walked into the office of a psychiatrist named Ike Hirschkoff.
19: I go into his office, and we looked at each other, and he said, okay, why are you here?
18: Marty liked Ike, and Ike, well, he seemed to see something in Marty.
19: At the end of the first session, he said, I'm going to take you on as a patient. And he says, you know, I don't do that with everybody.
18: But this psychiatrist, it would turn out, wasn't like other psychiatrists.
19: He cut me off from everybody. So the only person I could turn to was Dr. Ike.
18: And from the moment Marty started seeing him, he began to change.
20: We didn't see him. I mean, he lived around the corner. And like, suddenly we didn't go there anymore. And like, he wasn't coming over anymore. It's as if somebody died.
18: If Marty Markowitz had known what he was walking into when he first visited that office, he probably would have walked right out the door and never come back. This is a story about power, control, and turning to the wrong person for help for more than 29 years.
19: When Ike instructed me to buy this house, Ike told me, no, you can't use the master bedroom. You're going to stay in the back section of the house.
21: Oh, I'm trying to think when it really got nuts. 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
0: 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Hey, props to the crew, our producer, our guy, Mr. Commanders fan, as I found out today, Mr. Julian Bitten.
1: Yes, sir. Great show. I am so glad that football is back, and I'm excited to be doing this with you guys.
0: Absolutely. Man, Julian knows his stuff. He's got some chops. He threw out DeMarcus Ware and Von Miller earlier in the show. Two Hall of Famer teammate pass rushers. Good stuff. Our technical producer extraordinaire, Mr. Chris Perfett.
2: So I know this joke doesn't land right because I have to explain who Mike Ilitch is, that he is the founder of Little Caesars Pizza. And I just want to say Chris Ilitch is cheaper than his daddy's pizza.
0: Right. The
2: current Tigers ownership. I am beyond frustrated.
0: Sticks in your craw. I get it. Crushing the updates and crushing life. That is Mr. Isaac Lowenkron.
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11: I have a lot of like Larry David in me.
13: You know what? That's okay. I get it.
24: What do you mean?
13: Well, you know, I'm not in the mood. I don't want it. Thank you. It's a nice gesture, but I'm not in the mood.
2: Sorry, Jeff.
0: Very well done. Yeah. What do you have, Jeff? You like it?
11: Dude, it's awesome. I am pro Larry David. Like, a couple of friends call that for a while now. I have a lot of Larry David in me.
0: And shout out to our guy, as always, Saga, posting our clips, does digital, and appreciate his hard work. 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Top of the hour, Mike Harmon, Anita Marks. In less than 9 American minutes, they've got you covered. Keep it locked right here on Fox Sports Radio to hear them. All right, we got some picks to make. Let's do it.
22: Rapid fire.
0: Okay, crack. We go to you first. What's something you like?
26: I'm going to give you a season-long prop here. Receiving yards, the rookie on the Eagles, Lemon, under 650.5, 650.5. Under minus 110, his receiving yards. That's over on BetMGM. Mekhi Lemon under. There we go.
0: Okay.
11: Well, I'll just give you a recap. So I have college football, Minnesota over 6.5 wins, Michigan State under 4.5 wins. That's what I gave out today. I like the Lynx team total over as well, 98.5. Crack, close your ears. If you would like a little more on the Lynx Fever game, if you wanted to put together, let's say, like, the Feast of Collier over points and Miles and Clark over assist.
0: Uh-huh.
11: Put those three together. It might be something I do. FYI. I think Miles and Clark have a ton of assists. I think the Feast plays really well because the Fever guard nobody inside, ever.
0: Yeah.
11: And they have, like, no backup center, so when Boston comes out, they just have to put in like smaller players, and they just get murdered on the boards and with players scoring inside. So, if you want to put those together, you know, you can do such a thing.
0: I'm going to take the over in this game. It's an incredibly high total for a WNBA game. Again, they're just playing 40 minutes, not 48 minutes like the NBA. So 10-minute quarters. I'm going to go over 191.5 Fever Lynx. Now, this is how I break it down. Fundamentally, just ask yourself, how many points will be scored in the highest scoring quarter in this game? Right, probably 55, maybe 60 points. Right, probably. Jeff? It wouldn't surprise me.
11: I think 60 is probably the high watermark for a quarter for them, yeah.
0: Then ask yourself, how many points in the lowest scoring quarter?
11: Oh,
0: right?
11: Geez.
0: Like 45? 45, maybe,
11: yeah,
0: right?
11: Yeah, 45, yeah.
0: I think we're going over. I just think it sets it. Unless the Lynx just play lockdown defense,
11: the
0: and they say
11: thing.
0: We're going to beat
11: Clark
0: you.
11: Clark just doesn't
0: defense.
11: Shoot the ball well, and yeah. Mitchell, like, that's the only way it doesn't go over is the Fever just having a bad shooting game.
0: That's right. The Lynx, they allow the second fewest points per game, so maybe they. But the Fever with 5 straight games over 100 points, their offense is functioning at a high clip. I just think we're going over in this one. Let's get to Crack's play of the day, shall we?
27: Floater is good.
22: This is the best play of the day.
27: Give it to me.
0: All right, Crack, what is it?
26: Let's go ahead. Let's look at some future games, these game of the years. Kansas State, old rivalry, Saturday, October 17th. Take the points, +7. Kansas +7.5 versus Kansas State. And I have a second game on November 7th, BYU, Utah. I just think you'll have the best of it by the time the game rolls around here. Utah, -1 is my pick there. So you have two plays. They're game of the year futures. I know it's hard to tie up some money for a few months, but really, October's only a few months away. We're already in August, boys.
0: Man, so I love it, Crack. Awesome.
26: There's a couple futures. And like I said, most people, I know they don't like to tie up money for it's only a few months, and I think that these are the ROI on these tickets are every bit as good as we can get during the regular season.
0: Hey Crack, fast, man, because you always, you're a stickler for bankroll management. 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
26: 2%. About 2%. There we go. All right.
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0: There's no such thing as fair. Fair is a fake word. There's no such thing as fair. There's right and wrong, but fair, what's fair? Fair is so subjective. Well, that's not fair that they get to do this. And it's in the rules, guys. So everybody can do it. You're choosing not to. And I find it funny that the people that are always complaining are the head. This whole, like you said, Steve, this whole have nots. Listen, you're in control of what you can have and have not. You are in control of that, especially when you own a professional sports franchise. That's why I said I'm all in for this, man. I like this in any major sport.
1: And by the way, translating into the college game, which is now professional, obviously, again, go back to Indiana. Okay, the 3 years before Cignetti was hired,
0: right?
1: They were 4-8. They were 2-10, 4-8, and 3-9.
0: Right.
1: His first year, they go 11-1.
0: Right.
1: Losing the playoff, and the next year they're 16-0.
0: And winning the national championship.
1: So the bottom line is,
0: how'd they get there though, Steve? What did they start doing? They started what? Spending what, Steve?
1: Spending money on NIL money. Okay. They got the transfer portal. They knew. So everybody can do it. If the University of Indiana,
0: so
1: which had
0: rules, right?
1: Zero history in college football.
0: Zero.
1: Zero.
0: None.
1: In 2 years can go from the bottom to the top.
0: They're allowed to, though, right, Steve? Did
1: anybody
0: they do anything illegal?
1: Anybody do that. Right. And by the way, we have seen it in the professional ranks. You know what's crazy? And if you trace, like, the NFL, the Steelers were the worst team in football until they hired Chuck Knoll.
0: Right. So
1: suddenly, they were the best. The 49ers had never won anything until they hired Bill Walsh. All of a sudden, the Cowboys had hit the skids.
0: Yep.
1: Jerry Jones buys the team, hires Jimmy Johnson. They're back on top. The New England Patriots had zero history. Zero.
0: One Super Bowl appearance in 85.
1: And Bob Kraft hires Bill Belichick and the rest of the series. And the Chiefs, they were still hanging on to 50 years before with that one Super Bowl. And they bring in Andy Reid, and they are suddenly the dominant team in the league. So it happens all the time. So the idea that one team could just dominate and others don't have a chance, you do have a chance if you make the right decisions.
0: Right.
1: We continue on. This is Fox Sports Sunday.
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19: On September 16th, 1961... Betty and Barney Hill cut their vacation short and decided to drive home.
20: They were having difficulty finding their way around the city, and Barney decided he just wanted to drive home, knowing that they would arrive at their home on New Hampshire's seacoast at about 2 o'clock in the morning.
19: What they saw that night in the New Hampshire sky would change everything.
21: I began walking across the highway, looking up at the object with the binoculars, putting them down, shaking my head, saying, well, this just can't be true. I don't believe it.
19: A light in the sky.
20: At first, she thought of a falling star, but she realized that falling stars don't fall upwards, and that's what this one was doing.
19: 2 years later, the Hills would undergo hypnosis.
22: He's trying to start the car, yeah. It won't start. And the medical goes, and I think, well, I can't get away from this. If I get the car door open, I can run in the winter hide.
19: That became known the world over.
23: Dr. Simon gave me a post-hypnotic suggestion. He said, if I wanted to, I could sketch the star map. But if I didn't want to, I didn't have to. So about 2 weeks later, I sketched it.
19: Their account has been scrutinized.
24: Under the influence of hypnosis, especially if you're highly hypnotizable, you are even more susceptible to contamination and distortion.
19: By scientists, skeptics, theorists, and believers.
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19: 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Were the Hills confused about what they saw, or did they have an encounter with beings not of this world? 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
1: Steve Harbin and VJ Husky with you here on this beautiful Sunday. Once again, we're in the Fox Sports Radio studios. Fox Sports Sunday. Again, John Paul Morosi is going to be joining us coming up here in our final hour. And we're looking forward to getting a little insight there because he has a deep connection with the Tiger organization. And it's just curious now that more deals are being made. Remember, the trade deadline is tomorrow.
27: Mm-hmm.
1: Tomorrow. So there are going to be a lot of deals that are going to be bantered about. And we're going to just keep looking back like, why was the biggest prize by far? Why was that deal done on Saturday?
27: Why is your
1: why couldn't you wait till the very last second where somebody just, you know, Brewers, Rays, anybody's like
27: they were going to do it. They would have done it, Steve.
1: unless the they unless this was completely orchestrated by Major League Baseball to just
0: you have to sell me on that. I'm a conspiracy theorist.
1: I'll tell you what. When Passan broke this last night, when Jeff Passan broke this, so I go on to Passan and immediately his ex account lights up a response. And if you read the immediate response, I mean, it was just like, it was a bloodbath about how the Dodgers have ruined baseball, that this guarantees that there will be no baseball in 2027. I mean, there wasn't a blip off of that one note. Hundreds and hundreds of responses with the exact same twist. And it just was amazing. And so there is this perception that this whole deal, it just doesn't smell right.
0: Why is this going to cause a lockout? You guys have to still sell me on this.
1: It's going to be first of all, we are already, we can make the argument like the Dodgers did not need Skubal to win a third consecutive World Series. They were still going to be overwhelming favorites. Mm-hmm. Same thing as far as the lock. I mean, the overwhelming favorite in this race of whether or not there's going to be a shutdown of Major League Baseball is already in the books. I mean, we already said this. This is all about a salary cap. The players will never agree to a salary cap. It is never going to happen. Okay. They're going to look at the owners and say, look, you on your end are going to have to do a better job in terms of revenue sharing. And then the owners counter by saying, well, we have an agreement in place amongst the owners for revenue sharing, but it's all based on you guys coming back to work and agreeing to a salary cap. In other words, we'll have revenue sharing if and only if you guys agree to a salary cap. And
0: you don't see both sides coming to some type of terms. You think it's just going to, they're both going to dig their heels in. No one's doing anything.
1: There's nothing. This is exactly where we were in 1994. In 1994. Because a lot of people are like, what are you going to do? Shut down the postseason? What are you going to cancel the World Series? 32 years ago,
0: things haven't changed. And I'm asking.
1: Here's what has not changed. And that is the power of the Major League Baseball Players Union. I've said this before. It is 100% documented. Not only the strongest union in sports, it is the strongest union in America. They never break rank, ever. Okay. And so they will not budge on this. And obviously the finances of baseball have changed dramatically in the last 30 years. They have more money in their pockets. So it's not like, 1994 and 2026, you have more money in your pockets. You have these extended long-term contracts that are fully guaranteed. So even if you're going to lose out on some money by sitting out and getting your way. So this is where it comes down to. Chris was talking about this.
0: Let me ask just a back question on that. Okay, so they go to a lockout. Fine. How do they get back to the field? Because if you're saying no one's going to budge, who's going to budge during the lockout?
1: No, the owners will budge.
0: Okay, so eventually someone's got to take a step and say, okay.
1: And by the way, the 94 situation didn't end until 18 games had been canceled the next year.
0: Right.
1: So there were 18 games canceled in 95. Yeah. So they was still going on that entire season. Okay. Think about that.
0: The owners are
1: going
0: to be the one to cave in. And, the owners there will be no salary cap.
3: So there'll be no salary cap. Strike then. Will it be a lockout or a strike then, Steve? Because a lockout is owner induced, strike is player induced.
1: Right. Correct. Exactly. It's going to be a lockout.
3: So it's going to be a lockout.
0: So the owners are going to lock the players out. Okay. So they're going to have to be the ones to get us back to baseball, which means there'll be no salary cap.
1: Again, the players counter by saying it's the owners that got to get their act together before we do anything. This is Fox Sports Sunday. We are Fox Sports.
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14: Betsy Ann Nagoski, who runs the Canary Records label.
28: A friend of mine said that what he loves is being the guy standing at the edge of the cliff, waving his arms, going, wait, no, let me look at those first before you throw them away. I think there might be some good stuff in there. I think there might be some stories. I don't think we should throw all those away yet.
14: 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A bizarre tale of two infamous New Yorkers.
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26: 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Guaranteed human. We are. Here's what you need to know.
33: The MLB trade deadline is tomorrow, Monday at 6 p.m. Eastern Time, and the Tampa Bay Rays are acquiring right-hander Freddie Peralta in a trade with the New York Mets. The Rays are giving up their 15th, 26th, and 27th best prospects in the deal. The Rays have a 3.5-game lead on the Yankees in the AL East, but right now the Rays are losing to the White Sox 3-0. It is the bottom of the fifth inning, while the Yankees lead the Cubs 2-0, top of the third. third inning. The Pirates are on the scoreboard, but the Reds are still up. It's 7-1, top of the fourth. Marlins up on the Mets in New York 1-0, bottom of the fifth. Guardians blanking the Diamondbacks 4-0, bottom of the fifth. While the Nationals and the Braves are tied at 2 apiece, bottom of the fifth in Orlando. WNBA, less than 2 minutes to go. The Lynx lead the Fever 102-98. I'm Monty Bolaños.

0: AFC to get to the playoffs. Which one is the biggest fraud? 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
12: The Toronto Tempo have acquired Connecticut Sun forward Anissa Morrow in a trade that ships the rights to Maria Kleandakova and a 2028 second-round pick back to Connecticut. Morrow was the 7th overall pick in last year's draft, while Kleandakova has played just 3 seasons in the WNBA since being drafted in 2018. 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

0: mozzarella cheese, fresh sliced tomatoes, fresh garlic, and oregano. That's it.
1: No meat?
0: No meat.
1: No swan?
0: No.
1: No Italian.
0: I'm with you. I'm no, a meat.
1: No Italian sausage crumbles. No bacon. No ham.
2: I am even for a veggie pizza. That is not a lot. Like no peppers. No onions. No olives.
1: I have questions. I don't trust people who eat veggie pizza. I don't trust you. Why are you eating?
0: If, well, eat a, I don't. I mean,
2: eat a salad. I am not meant to be veggie.
0: I'm either a pepperoni or a sausage or both. Right. That's me. That's right. me. That's a pepperoni sausage. Yeah.
1: Meat lovers, man. Barbecue chicken pizza. If you're a vegan or you're vegetarian, I get it. But
2: mushrooms acceptable.
1: People who eat meat.
0: Yeah.
1: To eat a veggie pizza, I don't trust you. I got some questions about your decision making in life.
2: I could get away with just mushrooms on a pizza.
1: Ew.
0: No.
2: I don't. Mushroom pie is classic in Jersey. No.
0: I know one thing. The idea of pineapple on a pizza, forget it. Whoever came up with that idea,
1: fruit does not go on pizza.
3: What about hot honey? What are your thoughts?
2: Too much. You're doing too much.
0: I'm not a sweets guy. That's my thing. I'm not into sweet. This is why I don't like ketchup. Ketchup is like pure sugar.
1: This happened with wings in life, bro. People started doing too damn much with wings.
3: For sure.
1: I get we've gotten the lemon pepper, cool. But now garlic parmesan.
0: I like
1: oregano. No. Buffalo barbecue lemon pepper.
0: All right, we'll discuss more. Our predictions for the week. This is Fox Sports Sunday.
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17: It's August 2023, a county government meeting in Pennsylvania's Lehigh Valley. A young woman, early 20s, steps up to the mic to speak.
18: My two-month-old son was happily drinking milk from his bottle when he quickly started choking, turned blue, and went limp. My boyfriend transported our son to the changing table as I grabbed an anti-choking device and my boyfriend began assembling it. Two pumps of the device and my son was conscious, gasping for air and coughing up milk.
17: They all went to the ER to make sure the baby was okay.
18: But upon arriving at Lehigh Valley Hospital, the diagnosis quickly became something so different.
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18: She stated to my father and mother-in-law that we are young, first-time parents who got frustrated with our baby and violently shook him to make him stop crying, and a confession would only make things easier for us.
17: The parents were told to leave the hospital without their son, and he wouldn't come home for 7 whole months.
18: I'm a postpartum mom dealing with the grief and the trauma of my son being ripped from my arms. And I'm a mom who lost everything in less than 24 hours due to one doctor's misdiagnosis. Enough is enough.
17: And then the next person speaks, and the next one. The stories they tell form a pattern of parents walking into a Lehigh Valley hospital to get help for a child, only to leave without them. And the same doctor's name kept coming up again and again, a pediatrician.
22: I ask you, what kind of doctor does this?
17: That's what I wanted to know too. From Serial Productions and the New York Times, I'm Diane Neary. And this is The Preventionist, a story about a doctor and the rise of a powerful field of pediatric medicine.
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5: Two possible World Series matchups go down in Major League Baseball on Sunday. The Red Sox go for a sweep of the Dodgers in L.A. Boston's won 23 of 27. That game's in primetime. Cubs, they host the Yankees in a matinee rubber match. Good pitching matchup here. Gerrit Cole and Colin Ray. Dodgers acquired Tarek Skubal from Detroit. White Sox add Luis Castillo from the Mariners. And in the WNBA, Minnesota hosts Indiana. I'm Rob Bushka.
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9: John Polk was my nemesis. 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
6: Spider-Man Brand New Day off to a record-breaking start. The fourth film in the Tom Holland-led franchise, making $72 million in previews, which marks the highest preview total ever. It surpassed Avengers Endgame. Endgame would bring in $357 million domestically in its opening weekend, which still stands as the best first weekend ever. Situation. New music from Ariana Grande out with her highly anticipated new album, Petal. The project has 12 new tracks, including Petal and Stay. Meantime, Benny Blanco releasing his new song, Televido. With Becky G and Selena Gomez. The song serves as the lead single from his upcoming album, Hermoso. There's also a new album from Shaboozey called The Outlaw, Sherry Lee, and Other Western Tales. Hollywood couple George and Amal Clooney evacuating their home in southern France as wildfires spread. The couple and their nine-year-old twins leaving their luxury property. The Clooneys purchased the vineyard property in 2021 and became French citizens with their children last year. The Clueless sequel series has found a new home. The show, which will see Alicia Silverstone return to the role of Cher Horowitz, has been greenlit at Paramount+. Variety reports the streamer has given the show a six-episode order, slated to begin production in 2027. That's entertainment. I'm Jennifer Bolsoni.
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11: 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He's Kerry Rhodes. I'm Dan Beyer. 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When we get off the air, Monty Bolaños will still be dealing with her email issue. However, we have found out 20% of the people have opened the email so far.
12: No, Dan's my savior. Dan's the real MVP.
13: You've got mail.
12: We think we've recalled it.
14: What happened?
12: We think we recalled it.
14: How? How do you do that?
12: By looking at your options as an action within this.
11: In the Outlook email.
12: In the Outlook email. So thank you to Dan, because 80% of the people hadn't opened it.
11: Great job. Hopefully those 80% will have no idea what they just missed out.
14: Yeah, no. You got lucky, Monty. It's a Sunday, too, so nobody.
12: It is a Sunday.
14: Right. Yeah.
12: No, and even listeners are already chiming in on this. Yes, so sorry about that, guys. Funniest, Super Hustle said, funniest mass email mistake on air ever.
11: Oh, that's great.
12: It is true.
11: It truly is.
12: It truly is.
11: And I love how Brandon was a part of it.
12: And try to cook me?
11: No.
0: I was wrong. I apologize.
11: No, he was wrong, but he was also getting all of the responses from everybody else. All right, before we wrap up, and thanks to Iowa Sam and Brandon Deutsch and Monty Bolaños, he is Kerry Rhodes, the All-Pro. I'm Dan Beyer. There are two stories in the NFL. The one that I teased, Myles Garrett, a little sore in training camp for the Rams today. I don't think that's anything new. But the topic of Aaron Donald continues to simmer. Mm-hmm. This may be because I'm a Seahawks fan. There may be a bias. I'm already sick of it. I have had my fill. So I feel like I am, though, the wrong person to ask, Gary Rhodes. At what point does this become a distraction? Or at what point does this become, say, a negative as opposed to the extreme positive it sure would seem like to get Aaron Donald back on the field?
14: Yeah, I don't think it's a negative at all for them. I think they already know what's going to happen. They're just not talking about it. If Aaron Donald wants to come back and play, he's going to have a place to play. So I don't think it's going to cause any ruckus for the Rams. Now, the outside looking in, everybody wants to know, but but the Rams will be fine with or without him.
11: All right.
14: Yeah.
11: So, and if Aaron Donald comes back, how much better of a football team will they be for someone who's been out of the game for a couple of years?
14: Yeah, I mean, incrementally better. I think this team is the best team in the league, obviously, coming in. And having a Hall of Fame, I think one of the best defensive players ever to play the game, come back, he's going to make you a little better.
11: It's funny because you have two teams, both from Los Angeles, and the Dodgers and the Rams.
14: Mm-hmm.
11: The Rams aren't doing exactly what the Dodgers are doing, but it does seem like it's an interesting path that the Rams are taking, and that adding Aaron Donald would be a rich get richer sort of deal.
14: Yeah.
11: Obviously not apples to apples when comparing them to the Dodgers, but they are the two biggest stories. There's one other story I want to tell you about, so much so that ESPN is even tracking the snaps in training camp.
14: Oh, no.
11: But it's Travis Hunter of the Jacksonville Jaguars.
14: Mm-hmm.
11: All right. A report from ESPN said that Hunter took 17 total snaps and 11-on-11 work. 10 of those were on defense. 7 of those were on offense. And so far this camp, in 11-on-11 drills, he's taken 34 snaps on defense, 22 snaps on offense. So the effort is being put in to get Travis Hunter to be a two-way player for the Jacksonville Jaguars. Now that you see him in year two, coming off of a injury-riddled rookie season, what do you think about Travis Hunter doing both sides of the ball?
14: Hey, man, they need to pick one and ride with it. I said that coming into the draft. I told a lot of people who were saying, let him play both spots. It's just not feasible. He's a small guy, slight guy. He can be as athletic as he wants. He can be as talented as he wants. But if you don't nail one thing, it's almost the master of none. For him, he needs to learn how to be really good at one thing first. You can bring him in spots on offense, I think, to give you a spark. But if you're trying to play both sides of the ball and at high reps, it's just not going to be productive. So, yeah, it's just a waste of time.
11: How much does this – I think that there are two things at play. I don't disagree with what you're saying. And, like, when I look back and think of two-way players, I think of Deion Sanders.
14: Right.
11: You know, and obviously the tie with Travis Hunter and Deion.
14: Yeah.
11: But Deion was, I'm a cornerback, I'm returning punts, I'm doing all this stuff. Oh, I'm so good at it. I'll also play offense for you, and I can do a couple of different things. And it was later on in his career to do this right out of the gate. I agree with you. Seems a bit much. I would think that. I think that when you're looking at Travis Hunter, if in year 5 and 6 he wanted to do both, it would work out. But it's also not the reason why they drafted him number 2 overall.
14: Right.
11: So I think that is hanging over, is that they traded a first round pick for the next year to the Browns to move up to 2 to take Travis Hunter to be that two-way star. And then what do you know, they end up making the playoffs.
14: Mm-hmm.
11: And now they're a good team. Like, I felt that they drafted him almost as a reason to buy tickets, a reason to show up to see, you know, a bit of the sideshow sort of deal.
14: Yeah.
11: And all of a sudden they became really good under Liam Cohen in year 1. And now you have different priorities. But I think right now by using him on both sides, they're still trying to fulfill we traded up and a future first round pick for Travis Hunter because he plays both sides. We better play him there.
14: Yeah, just say you're wrong as a GM and just move on and put him in the best position to help your team. You see when he stopped playing receiver, the other receiver emerged and I can't think of his name right now, but the third guy, he came up and ended up being really, really good for them. And if Travis Hunter was playing both. We would have never seen that guy play. So it just you got to put him in the best position to help your team. And the best position right now for him would be corner to help that team win.
11: There are now expectations in Jacksonville after the successful season that they had in winning the AFC South.
14: Right.
11: There's there's reasons to be optimistic. Parker Washington, was there that you who go. You were thinking
14: That's what
11: of?
14: It is. Yep.
11: Acquired Jakobi Meyers in the trade with the Raiders. Right. And obviously they have Brian Thomas Jr. Mm-hmm. But a bit of a down year last year from what he did his rookie season. But expectations with Jacksonville in that AFC South. And right now we expect to see Travis Hunter on both sides of the ball. I expect to see you next week right in this chair. I will be here as well. Thanks to Monty, Sam, and Brandon. He's Kerry. I'm Dan. It's Fox Sports Sunday. We are.
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23: 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The team at 60 Minutes has spent the last year digging through thousands of tapes, transcripts, and reels of film, and you're about to hear some of the sound that was never broadcast, like 21-year-old Taylor Swift imagining her future success.
25: Sometimes I get really overwhelmed when I think about, like, 10 years from now I'll be 30. What's the sound then? What are the choices I've made at that point? Oh my God, what does my life look like?
23: Then there are the people you may not recognize by name, but who witnessed some of the most important events in modern history. Along the way, I'll speak with some of the legendary correspondents who reported the stories. as well as those whose lives were altered after sitting down with 6D. Together, we'll hear how much our world has changed.
1: You're working in borrowed time. You're not just saying that to scare us.
23: And how it hasn't.